0: What are you telling me?
1: Take your rest. Take your...

For those of you nearest our theater entrance, please stand away from the curtains and behind the yellow line until the doors have opened completely. As you enter the theater, keep your party together and move all the way down your row, filling in every available seat. Please look down and watch your step as you enter. And for your safety, do not put on the 3D glasses until you are seated. If you need to leave the theater at any time, please exit through the doors that will be to your right. Thank you.

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1: 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We hope you enjoy Tomorrowland Transit Authority's Super Sky.

0: back, folks, to the 20th century. As you have seen, the Mesozoic era was a time of violent geologic activity. For 100 million years, the Earth was torn by natural forces. Vast amounts of organic material were trapped deep inside the Earth. And over millions of years, it was transformed into the fossil fuels we use today. These monitors behind the operating console show current and future energy resources around the world. Among them are fossil fuels, nuclear, hydroelectric, geothermal, wind, and solar. Your traveling theater vehicles are partially powered by the sun. The solar cells on this building's roof help recharge batteries in the vehicles when they're stopped. Computers guide the vehicles along a wire that is just an eighth of an inch thick. The maps highlight locations that we'll visit during the next part of our journey. We'll travel from the Alaska frontier to the North Sea to the Mideast. We'll explore potential energy sources for the near and distant future. Now that you've experienced the dramatic forces that created today's fossil fuels, let's continue our journey through the universe of energy.
1: Piernas dentro del vehículo. 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And please supervise younger beings. Stay clear of the doors, which will open and close automatically. 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
1: 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Please step carefully onto the moving platform, then step into the car. For your safety, remain seated at all times. Keeping hands, arms, feet, legs, and other vehicles inside your car.
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4: 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First up, Progress City, Walt Disney's amazing dream for a community of tomorrow. 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

Mr. Tom Morrow, please contact Mr. Johnson in the control tower to confirm your flight to the moon. Thank you. Attention all visitors from Galaxy M31. 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
1: Mike Wazowski has brought in some real monsters to comedy. 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
1: My fellow sentient life forms, our People Mover journey has nearly come full orbit. Thanks for riding with us. It's been a pleasure to have you aboard. And even though we're concluding, this is always my favorite part. Because now is the time, now is the best time, to go out and explore tomorrow, today. See you in the future.

0: inches away from the doors and remain seated until they open automatically. 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Thank you. Please keep arms and titty and other appendages away from the doors and remain seated until they open the car. Thank you.
1: Track number 25, tape number 1M18, scene 8, Neon City, screen number 2.

Just outside our field of vision is Halley's Comet. I'll bring it into view by rotating the upper scanner. This comet is just a collection of frozen gases. Think of dry ice and you have the right idea. The tail of a comet becomes visible as it approaches the sun, and the closer it comes, the longer the tail appears. The tail of Halley's Comet now measures 12 million miles, and it will probably grow longer. This is the 17th known appearance of this comet. The earliest recorded was in the year 240 BC, the last in 1910. The comet appears at approximately 76-year intervals. Since we are flying tail first, it's the lower scanner that shows our approach to the moon. Later, as we circle the moon, it will disappear from the lower scanner and come into view again on the upper screen. Until the first space flight in 1960, there was much speculation about the moon's other side. But when we release our flares, you'll see that it's much the same as the side facing the Earth. Now, watch the upper screen. In relation to the Earth, we're going behind the moon, which appears to eclipse our planet. By the light of our flares, we get a close-up view of the moon's mysterious craters. Now, even in this enlightened age, we still aren't sure how they were formed. Some scientists believe they were created by volcanic action. Others insist they were blasted out by the bombardment of meteors. It's now an established fact that the moon does have an atmosphere. Although it's a million times lighter than that of the Earth, it is dense enough to reflect radio signals. But as far as breathing is concerned, you might as well be in they were blasted out by the bombardment of meteors. It's now an established fact that the moon does have an atmosphere. Although it's a million times lighter than that of the Earth, it is dense enough to reflect radio signals. But as far as breathing is concerned, you might as well be in a vacuum.

0: One of the things space travelers never do while in space is to look at the sun. But since we will view it indirectly, it is perfectly safe for me to show you a picture of it by rotating our upper scanner. We are using a special instrument to block out the disk so that you can see the flames on the sun's rim. Those faint streamers of light are the corona. The telescopic scanner reveals these solar phenomena called prominences. Under greater magnification, they're seen as tongues of glowing hydrogen, reaching tens of thousands of miles out from the sun's surface. The large area of light seen without high magnification is sunlight reflecting on cosmic dust. And now we'll execute our second turnover.
1: Flight control to captain, gyro control on.
0: That little spot of light rapidly approaching on the lower screen is our sister ship outward bound for the moon. Now, on the upper screen magnifier, we can watch her turn over.

We'll make our landing in Southern California about an hour ahead of sunset. From this position in space back in the 1950s, we would have seen Southern California only as a great hazy brown spot. Friends, that was smog. Today, in 1986, many of the children aren't familiar with this word, because fortunately, this great hazard to happiness and health was eliminated once and for all about 15 years ago.

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But be sure to keep your seats. And don't worry if things get a little warm. It's perfectly normal for the ship to heat up as it slows down in the atmosphere. Again, you'll hear the roar of our rockets as we drop below the speed of sound.

0: ladies and gentlemen, we have just landed at Disneyland. We were very happy to have had you aboard. We hope you enjoyed your TWA rocket flight and that you will be flying with TWA again soon. This is your captain signing off.
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1: 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You never know, you might see it.
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Yeah.

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thrilling adventure, hop on board the Astro Orbiter. 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We're now approaching Walt Disney's Carousel of Progress. Inside this rotating theater, four families welcome you into their homes of yesterday and today, starting way back at the turn of the 20th century. First presented at the New York World's Fair, this legendary circular theater celebrates the progress that has made our lives better. It's a perfect reminder that there's always a great big beautiful tomorrow shining at the end of every day.

0: Space Rangers, this is Buzz Lightyear. Report to your star cruiser and join me on this daring space mission. 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
1: As an honorary space ranger, please use your full personality.

0: time it's laughter they're after at Monsters Incorporated. So drop in and join Mike Wazowski and all his pals at Monsters Incorporated Laugh Board.
1: Yeah, yeah, yeah. Very good. Keep it moving. We're on a tight schedule here.
0: As we approach the Tomorrowland Transit Authority station, our Grand Circle Tour is coming to an end, but not to a stop, because this transportation system never stops. Thank you for joining us on the Tomorrowland Transit Authority People Mover. It's been a pleasure to have you aboard. Enjoy the rest of your day and have a great, big, beautiful tomorrow.
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4: Just outside our field of vision is Halley's Comet. I'll bring it into view by rotating the upper scanner. This comet is just a collection of frozen gases. Think of dry ice and you have the right idea. The tail of a comet becomes visible as it approaches the sun, and the closer it comes, the longer the tail appears. The tail of Halley's Comet now measures 12 million miles, and it will probably grow longer. This is the 17th known appearance of this comet. The earliest recorded was in the year 240 BC, the last in 1910. The comet appears at approximately 76-year intervals. Since we are flying tail first, it's the lower scanner that shows our approach to the moon. Later, as we circle the moon, it will disappear from the lower scanner and come into view again on the upper screen. Until the first space flight in 1960, there was much speculation about the moon's other side. But when we release our flares, you'll see that it's much the same as the side facing the Earth. Now, watch the upper screen. In relation to the Earth, we're going behind the moon, which appears to eclipse our planet. By the light of our flares, we get a close-up view of the moon's mysterious craters. Now, even in this enlightened age, we still aren't sure how they were formed. Some scientists believe they were created by volcanic action. Others insist they were blasted out by the bombardment of meteors. It's now an established fact that the moon does have an atmosphere. Although it's a million times lighter than that of the Earth, it is dense enough to reflect radio signals. But as far as breathing is concerned, you might as well be in a vacuum. As we complete our circle, the Earth again comes into view. Although the nose of our ship is now pointing precisely at the east coast of America, during the trip back, the Earth will, of course, continue to turn, bringing California, our destination, into the proper position for our arrival, as indicated by the superimposed crosshairs. One of the things space travelers never do while in space is to look at the sun, but since we will view it indirectly, posed crosshairs. One of the things space travelers never do while in space is to look at the sun. But since we will view it indirectly, it is perfectly safe for me to show you a picture of it by rotating our upper scanner.

0: seen as tongues of glowing hydrogen, reaching tens of thousands of miles out from the sun's surface. The large area of light seen without high magnification is sunlight reflecting on cosmic dust. And now we'll execute our second turnover.
1: Flight control to captain. Gyro control on.
0: That little spot of light rapidly approaching on the lower screen is our sister ship outward bound for the moon. Now, on the upper screen magnifier, we can watch her turn over.

We'll make our landing in Southern California about an hour ahead of sunset. From this position in space back in the 1950s, we would have seen Southern California only as a great hazy brown spot. Friends, that was smog. Today, in 1986, many of the children aren't familiar with this word, because fortunately, this great hazard to happiness and health was eliminated once and for all about 15 years ago.

Now, as we make our landing, I don't expect any difficulty. But be sure to keep your seats. And don't worry if things get a little warm. It's perfectly normal for the ship to heat up as it slows down in the atmosphere. Again, you'll hear the roar of our rockets as we drop below the speed of sound.

ladies and gentlemen, we have just landed at Disneyland. We were very happy to have had you aboard. We hope you enjoyed your TWA rocket flight and that you will be flying with TWA again soon. This is your captain signing off.

Now our future world draws near, and we face the challenge of tomorrow. We must return and take command of our spaceship Earth to become captains of our own destiny, to reach out and fulfill our dreams.

Good evening, ladies and gentlemen. Welcome to Disney's Traveling Theater. We do ask for your safety. Remain seated through the duration of the presentation. Also, from this point on, please note changing of row seats or cars. As a courtesy reminder, while in LO3, please no videotaping or flash photography. In just a few moments, those automatic doors will be closing.

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And the dream was that there is something here in this vast, unspoiled land for each of us. Those first American journeys took many years and many lives. But the journey and the dream live on

0: a land so diverse and seemingly endless. 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
1: I am proud to be an American. Even before I come here, I dream of being an American. People, they come from everywhere. America, she has so much to offer. I got a vote. Everyone smile.

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We were raised with the heritage of the sea. There's no denying that. And it's the dedication of our craftsmen that keeps some of those old traditions alive. I suppose our traditions are kind of like a bond between generations.

0: Some of our traditions are not very old, really. As a nation, we haven't been at this very long. But we've created new traditions uniquely ours. The Library of Congress is a treasure house of our collected knowledge, saving it for future generations without turning our backs on the past. We must always remember that the world closely watches what Abraham Lincoln called our experiment in popular government.
1: Most governments have been based on the denial of equal rights. Ours began by affirming those rights. Men will pass away, but the principle will live and live forever.
0: He also knew that the dream would not be without sacrifice.

I guess New Orleans is famous for a lot of things. But at Preservation Hall, we get right down to the heart of the matter. Dixieland.

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These days, there's darn few of us here on the farm. But you know, we not only feed our country, but a good chunk of the rest of the world besides.

Whitewater, JD.

The history of this land goes back before any men settled here. For over 600 years, my people have lived in the Grand Canyon, where the rivers have formed Havasupai, land of the green waters. Slowly, the forces of nature have created Carlsbad Caverns, adding to her beauty by 1 inch every 100 years. Sometimes, however, the land is reshaped right before our eyes. Mount St. Helens is a constant reminder of how small we really are. It has been said that thousands of years ago, my ancestors came to Alaska across a great ice bridge. The land they inherited was of magnificent beauty. The Great Columbia Glacier, a rolling wall of ice 200 feet tall and 5 miles wide. Nothing on Earth stands in the way of a glacier. Even mountains have been shaped and scarred by their passing, as we have seen in our own Yosemite Valley. The ageless sequoias. They tell us that the beauty of our great land must be passed on for generations to come.

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And they know how to work together, too.

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I'm going to do the test one more time, this time with the ABS or the anti-lock brakes.

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0: You've now reached your body probe boarding area. As your control officer, I'd like to give you some important information about your mission. This is Dr. Cynthia Lair, one of our foremost immunologists. 10 minutes ago, she was miniaturized and beamed to the site of a splinter in the right index finger of a volunteer. Her objective is to conduct tests on the immune system's response to that splinter. You will be on board Body Probe Bravo 229er. Your mission will take you to the location of that splinter. Once there, your probe will rendezvous with Dr. Lair and bring her out. I'm attempting to contact Dr. Lair right now. We'll see if we can get a report on how her experiment is proceeding. Dr. Lair, this is Mission Control. Your recovery team is with me. Can you tell us how your experiment has been going?
1: Fantastic. The mission has been a complete success.
0: Can you give our observers a brief description of your objectives?
1: Sure. I'm here to study the inflammatory response of the neutrophils as they react to invading bacteria.
0: In layman's terms, please, Dr. Lair.
1: Simply speaking, I'm here to observe the speed and effectiveness of the white blood cells as they rush to protect the body from infection.
0: Thank you, Dr. Lair. Bravo 229er will be on its way shortly to pick you up.
1: See you soon.
0: I'd now like to introduce you to your pilot, a person who has been with this program since its inception.
2: Captain, are you ready?
3: 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I'm Captain Braddock. I'm glad you'll be joining me aboard Bravo 229er.
0: Captain, how are your pre-launch preparations going?
3: I am almost clear for launch here. Control, let's see. Field reversers on, check. Life support systems activated, check. Fuel cells full and functioning, check. Folks, I need to make one final radio check with Dr. Lair, and we're just about set to go. Hello, Dr. Lair. This is Captain Braddock aboard Bravo 229er. How's the weather in there?
1: 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About 98.6. Actually, it's a little warmer by the infection site.
3: Very good. Over. Well, friends, we're about ready for launch. But before you board, I'm going to give you back to Mission Control so you can get some final instructions.
0: At this time, we ask that you please pay attention to this important boarding information. When the probe doors have opened, please proceed directly into the vehicle and all the way across your aisle, filling in every available seat. For your protection, all observation team members are required to wear safety restraints throughout the mission. To fasten the restraint, pull the strap out from the right side of the seat and snap it into the buckle on your left. Mission Control specifies that all carry-on items be safely stowed beneath your seat. To maintain the required cleanliness for a mission of this kind, smoking is prohibited. And while on board, we ask that you refrain from using flash photography. Your vehicle, Bravo 229er, is now ready. Please begin immediate boarding and have a safe and informative journey.

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3: Ladies and gentlemen, on this adventure through inner space, you will see that the crystal is a basic form of solid matter. You will see that crystals are made of millions of molecules, that molecules are composed of one or more atoms, and that atoms consist of a nucleus and many electrons that surround it. Here you will see just two of more than 100 known atoms that scientists are constantly rearranging into molecules to further what nature began.
0: All phases initiate the MS precision converters and adjust to the minus 20 million.
2: Phase yellow reporting forward units on collision course with H2O molecule.
0: Increase precision focus to the minus 1 billion.
1: Phase orange, forward units obscured. Cannot, repeat, cannot locate automobiles.
0: All phases increase focus to the minus 5 billion. Proceed with precision scan procedure.
1: Phase orange, oxygen atoms in sharp focus. Still no evidence of automobiles.
0: Critical phases continue precision scan procedure.
3: Your ultimate goal on this adventure through inner space will be the very hub of this microcosmic solar system, the atomic nucleus. Its capabilities are almost unimaginable. It is a million times smaller than the atom, and yet it contains 99% of the atom's weight. The density of the nucleus is such that if we had 1 cubic centimeter, half a teaspoon, it would weigh 100 million tons. We hope this adventure will stimulate your interest to probe further into the mysteries of inner space. For everything we use in our daily lives depends on the universe of the molecule.
1: Phase orange experiencing chromatic aberrations. 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
1: 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Automobiles observed approaching crystal labyrinth.
2: Phase red reporting forward units drifting into molecular stage. NA factor approaching 1.40.
0: 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Attention all phases. Automobiles proceeding beyond limits of normal optical magnification. 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
3: Manned flights to Mars and beyond. The glamorous probing of outer space may one day benefit all mankind. But it is today's dedicated probing of inner space that will make it possible. It is man's probing into the realm of the atom and the molecule that has developed the sophisticated materials that will enable our astronauts to survive the rigors of outer space.
2: Units approaching crystalline stage. 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
1: Phase blue. Phase blue. Oculoscope scanning. Signal modulation positive. Phase green. Phase green. Oculoscope fading. Signal modulation variable.
3: For centuries, man had but his own two eyes to explore the wonders of his world. Then he invented the microscope, a mighty eye, and discovered the fantastic universe beyond the limits of his own meager sight. Now your adventure through inner space has begun. Through the mighty microscope, you will travel into the incredible universe found within a tiny fragment of a snowflake. I am the first person to make this fabulous journey. Suspended in the timelessness of inner space are the thought waves of my first impressions. They will be our only source of contact once you have passed beyond the limits of normal.
4: Magnification. Magnification. Magnification. Magnification.

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1: 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Signal locked in. Miniaturization factor minus 10 million.
0: Primary phases continued tracking to the minus 1 billion.
2: I am passing beyond the magnification limits of even the most powerful microscope. These are snowflakes, and yet they seem to grow larger and larger. Or can I be shrinking, shrinking beyond the smallness of a tiny snowflake crystal? Indeed, I am becoming smaller and smaller. These tiny bits of snowflake crystal tower above me like an enormous wall of ice. Can I penetrate this gigantic prism? And yet this wall of ice only seems smooth and solid. From this tiny viewpoint, I can see that nothing is solid, no matter how it appears. Still, I continue to shrink. What compelling force draws me into this mysterious darkness? Can this be the threshold of inner space?
0: Critical phases stand by to verify tracking signals.
1: Phase yellow. Phase yellow. Ultra-hydroscope signal scramble.
0: Pinpoint triangulation with first stage adjustment.
1: Triangulation pinpointed. Hydrokinetics negative. Phase orange. Phase orange. Thermotaxis affirmative. Specimen gelinity remains constant. Phase red. Phase red. M-scope holding at the minus 5 billion. No perceptible signal distortion.
0: All critical phases lock on precision calibration and proceed to the minus 50 billion.

0: spheres. Have I reached the universe of the molecule? Yes, these are water molecules, H2O. They vibrate in such an orderly pattern because this is water frozen into a solid state of matter. These fuzzy spheres must be the atoms that make up the molecule. Two hydrogen atoms bonded to a single oxygen atom. And I see it's the orbiting electrons that give the atom its fuzzy appearance. And still I continue to shake. Is it possible that I can enter the atom itself?
1: Approaching breakthrough zone. Primary phases activate precision scan converters and verify.
2: Phase blue. Phase blue. Microtron synchrometer positive. Signal strong. Phase green. Phase green. Synchrometer variable. Signal fading.
0: Electrons are dashing about me like so many fiery comets. Can I possibly survive?
1: Phase green. Proceed with verification when WD scope is locked in.
2: Phase green. WD scope locked in and tracking at the minus 5 trillion.
1: Primary phases continue precision scan procedure. Hold miniaturization factor at the minus 10 trillion.

I have pierced the wall of the oxygen atom. I am so infinitely small now that I can see millions of orbiting electrons. They appear like the Milky Way of our own solar system. This vast realm, this is the infinite universe within a tiny speck of snowflake crystal. And there is the nucleus of the atom. Do I dare explore the vastness of its inner space? No, I dare not go on. I must return to the realm of the molecule before I go on shrinking forever.

0: Strange. The molecules are so active now. They have become fluid, freed from their frozen state. That can only mean that the snowflake is melting.
1: Yes, the snowflake has melted, but there is no cause for alarm. You are back on visual and returning to your normal size. This has been one of many exciting adventures through inner space in a never-ending search for new ways to rearrange molecules for the benefit of mankind. Now, in our display area, you will see modern miracles created by rearranging the molecules of not only water, but of air, coal, petroleum, and many other raw materials. This is Monsanto.

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0: Activate ultrascanoscope. 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
1: Ultrascanoscope tracking. 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Miniaturization factor minus 10 million.
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1: 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Phase yellow. Ultra hydroscope signals scramble.
0: Pinpoint triangulation with first stage adjustment.
1: Triangulation pinpointed. Hydrokinetics negative. Phase orange. Phase orange. Thermotaxis affirmative. Specimen gelinity remains constant. Phase red. Phase red. M-scope holding at the minus 5 billion. No perceptible signal distortion.
0: All critical phases lock on precision calibration and proceed to the minus 50 billion.

0: 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Primary phases activate precision scan converters and verify.
1: Phase blue. Phase blue. Microtron synchrometer positive. Signal strong. Phase green. Phase green. Synchrometer variable. Signal fading. Converting to WD scope.
0: Phase green. Proceed with verification when WD scope is locked in.
1: Phase green. WD scope locked in and tracking at the minus 5 trillion.
0: Primary phases continue precision scan procedure. Hold miniaturization factor at the minus 10 trillion.

0: proceeding through gray zone. All critical phases on DL alert. Monitor all coordinates.
1: Phase yellow. Phase yellow. Micropulse are not responding. Contact lost.
0: Phase orange. Compensate micropulsor with RI position tracker.
1: Phase yellow. Contact reestablished. Advanced units approaching target.
2: Phase red. Phase red. Microanalyzer scanning target area. All systems positive.
0: Critical phases maintain DL alert until all units return to crystalline stage.

track number 34, tape 2M4, scene 11, Omnimax entry tunnel. Track number 41, tape 2M5, scene 13, Omnimax exit tunnel.

0: one little spark of inspiration is at the heart of all creation. Right at the start of everything that's new, one little spark lights up for you. Oh, hello there. So glad you could come along. I am the Dream Finder. Musical notes. What delightful melodies those will make. I love these flights of fancy, searching the universe for sounds, colors, ideas, anything that sparks the imagination. A sunbeam. That's a good one. Oh, everything I collect can inspire amazing and marvelous new ideas. And you never know what kind of figment you may come up with. Oh, here's my favorite. Two tiny wings, eyes big and yellow, horns of a steer, but a lovable fellow. From head to tail, he's royal purple pigment, and there, voila! You've got a figment of imagination.
1: Dream Finder, I'm just right.
0: Not quite.
1: Huh?
0: I'll throw in a dash of childish delight. Look, figment, some new friends have joined us.
1: Can they imagine too?
0: Of course. Imagination is something that belongs to all of us.
1: You mean everyone can think up new things.
0: That's right, figment. And every sparkling idea can lead to even more. So many times we're stumbling in the dark, and then eureka! What a spark!
1: How are we going to use lightning?
0: We can combine it with ghostly shivers on a stormy night and turn them into a tale of fright.
1: Look, a rainbow! How do you use that? You paint with.
0: Now you've got it.
1: Wow. Numbers, letters, papers for writing, costumes, makeup, stages for lighting, teardrops, laughter.
0: What about science?
1: Science? We'll need electron beams and crystal prisms, gyroscopes and magnetism, holy grail.
0: Hold on, Figment.
1: Why?
0: The idea bag is full.
1: It is? Let's start making new things.
0: Now wait. First, we must store these ideas with the others in the Dream Port.
1: Are we almost there?
0: Well, the Dream Port is never far away when you use your imagination.
1: Come on, everybody, let's go!
0: We all have sparks. Imagination.
1: Yeah.
0: That's how our minds create creations. Right at the start of everything that's new, one little spark lights up for you.
1: Oh, boy!
2: Imagination, a dream can

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1: We can visit worlds that were, that could be, and those of fantasy and reality.
0: I bet I can use imagination to discover all kinds of new things.
1: Of course. 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

0: Good morning, ladies and gentlemen. My name is Sherry. The Walt Disney World Company welcomes you to The Making of Me. Please refrain from eating, drinking, smoking, flash photography, and videotaping during our show. And please remain seated at all times. And now the Walt Disney World Company proudly presents The Making of Me.
1: It happens to everyone. One day, you're walking down the street, and you think to yourself, where did I come from? How did I get here? What's it like being born?
2: Me? I started here. Not now, 60 years ago, actually. Now, I know this sounds truly remarkable, but that's my dad. Well, will be.
3: Everyone's pretty excited. I know I am.
2: Of course, no one sees me. I'm a long way from having. Long way. In fact, my mother hasn't even been born yet.

my mom. Or at least she's gonna be. Of course, there's a lot that has to happen before then. She's gotta go to school. Hi, Grandma. She's gotta meet my dad. She's gotta be sent to a room.

0: saying before?
1: Oh, yeah, about growing up. Very important for people who want to have babies, because most of the baby-making equipment doesn't begin to work until you mature. I heard that. I mentioned baby-making equipment, and a couple of you snickered. That's okay. I'm used to it. Mention anything having to do with making babies, and someone's gonna snicker. Mention anything having to do with the parts of the body you use to make babies, and someone is gonna snicker. But wait a second, I'm getting ahead of myself. Before we can talk about baby making or body parts or any of that, we have to talk about people. You've probably noticed by now that people come in two basic types, male people and female people. And even though males and females are absolutely equal, they're different, biologically different. Inside the woman's body are tiny egg cells. Inside the man's are sperm cells. Now, when the sperm and the egg join together, a special cell is formed. One special cell can make a baby. But I'm getting ahead of myself again. Can't very well get a sperm and an egg together to make a cell if the man carrying the sperm and the woman carrying the egg haven't even met yet. But of course, who knows? Maybe by now, mom and dad have actually run into each other. There's my mom, but who's that guy?

0: ride. Okay, Mom and Dad have met, Mom and Dad have married, and now Mom and Dad want to have a baby.
1: Hmm?
0: What is it? You don't?

0: you'd rather do this than have me?
1: You mean they'd rather do this than have me?

0: You're probably wondering what I'm doing up here instead of down there. Remember the sperm we said my dad had and the egg we said my mom had? Well, getting the sperm and the egg together is one of the great miracles of life. It's also one of those things that people like to do in private. I mean, most people don't even like to talk about it. It makes them nervous. Some people laugh, others tell jokes. Lots of people just avoid the subject altogether. But the truth is, when two people are in love, one of the loveliest things they can do is be as close together as possible. They might kiss, they might hug. Another way that mature adults express their love for each other is to get so close that the man's sperm actually enters the woman's body. How this happens is truly one of the great, grand secrets we share as human beings. In fact, the first time it's explained to us, it always seems incredible or unbelievable. But believe it or not, all of us, everyone who's ever been born, came into being because their parents made love, allowing the sperm and the egg to meet. Everyone, that is, except me. I mean, I haven't been born yet. Have I? Or have I?
1: What's going on?
2: Haven't you heard? It's the big race. First one to find the egg gets to make a baby.
1: And the rest of us?

All right, I know, I'm not much in the looks department yet. But hey, I'm only 30 days old and a fifth of an inch long. Hey, what's going on? An earthquake? Oh, I get it. They're just getting the good news about me. Easy, Pop. That's precious cargo you're wrestling with. Check out the arms. 5 weeks old, half an inch long. We're making progress. Wait a second. What's that? Smoke? My mom wouldn't smoke while she was pregnant with me. Would she? She's gotta know smoking, drinking, taking drugs. Those are all bad for little sprites like me. Thanks, Mom. Thanks, Dad. It's been 6 months, and that's a long time with nothing to do. But now, for the first time, I can hear your voice, Mom. Sorry about the kick, Mom, but I'm starting to go a little crazy in here. I've been in the womb for 7 months, and today, I open my eyes. Began to turn over today. Getting ready for something.

0: to everyone. One day you're walking down the street and you think to yourself, where did I come from? How did I get here? What's it like being born? Me? I'm going to start here. Not now, about 30 years from now, actually. That's my father, or will be.
1: The Walt Disney World Company thanks you for joining us for The Making of Me. Please gather your personal belongings and take small children by the hand and stand and turn to your left and exit to your left only through the doors at the rear of the theater. Again, that's exit to your left only. And for your safety, please do not cross over the purple benches. Thank you and have a wonderful day at Epcot. Goodbye, everybody.
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0: Earthman has long dreamed of exploring the mysteries of our galaxy and the infinite wonders of the universe beyond. 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Space Mountain, towering 120 feet into the sky, will complete Walt Disney's original dreams and visions for Tomorrowland. Within this futuristic structure, you will be the astronaut, hurling through super space in a high-speed race into another galaxy.
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0: You and your fellow astronauts board rocket cars on the space station launching platform, orbiting high above the Earth. As your journey begins, you'll race through a vast man-made solar field, energizing your rocket car for its dazzling plunge into super space. Hold on tight. You're on your way as you blast off into the void of the universe. Swooping around the giant glowing geodesic laser satellite, you become engulfed by a spectacular spiral nebula with flashing comets and whirling galaxies. This is super space penetration. At Walt Disney World in Florida, guests are already experiencing the sensations of a Space Mountain adventure. You will share these sensations when Space Mountain opens at Disneyland. Ascending the launch portal, aimed at a starry vista of the cosmos overhead. Blasting off on a breathtaking, super-fast race through outer space, your body actually feeling the forces of G. Zooming down the re-entry portal, feeling the blast of hot air and rocked by a sonic boom. Yes, you will experience what is truly the ultimate thrill-ride attraction. So climb aboard, fasten your seatbelt, and prepare to blast off when Space Mountain opens in June 1977 in Tomorrowland.

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Attention passengers, flight 76 for New York and Paris, now loading at gate 3.

0: Welcome aboard, friends. This is Captain Collins. Now, first, let me assure you that TWA has taken every precaution for your safety during this flight. We're proud of our safety record, and aside from a few brief moments of weightlessness, you'll suffer no discomfort in outer space. Please observe the two television screens. The upper screen looks ahead. The lower scans the view below our ship. Both will be turned on at takeoff. For the next few moments, it's going to be a bit noisy, so I won't try to speak to you again until we pass through the sonic barrier, where we'll leave the roar of our rockets far behind.
1: Tower to Captain, rocket ship Star of Polaris. You've been cleared for takeoff.
0: Roger. All set, Tower.
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0: Attention, please. That was the breakthrough. We've passed the sonic barrier. Our altitude is now 25,000 feet, and our rate of climb has reached 1,000 feet per second. We're still in vertical flight, but soon our course will curve, taking us over the North Polar Cap. Now, in just a moment, on the upper scanner, you'll see the space station Terra. As most of you know, her orbit lies 1,075 miles above the Earth. Now, watch closely. Terra travels at almost 16,000 miles an hour, and we'll see her only briefly.
1: 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Terra approaching. 11, 0, plus 2.
0: Few of us realize that Terra has been following this same orbit for 22 years. She was constructed, you know, way back in 1964. Now on the upper screen, the first glimpse of our goal, the moon. The speed of our ship and the moon's orbital velocity will eventually bring us together in space. The superimposed chart shows the exact point of interception. In a few moments, our speed will reach 38 miles per second. We'll then be just about halfway to the moon. But now we must decelerate for our circle around the moon. To do this, we switch off our rockets, turn the ship over by gyro, and then travel tail first and use the rockets for brakes. Our sister ship, about 2,000 miles off our course, is returning from the moon. By using our telescopic scanner on the upper screen, we can watch her perform this same operation.

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1: Roger, control. We're leaving now. Hello, everyone. Welcome aboard the Disneyland monorail. For your safety during our journey, please keep your hands and arms inside the cabin and remain seated at all times. And no smoking, please. We're riding aboard a Mark V monorail, an advanced design of the first daily operating monorail system in the Western Hemisphere, introduced right here at Disneyland. Since its opening in 1959, the Disneyland monorail system has carried more than 80 million passengers along a 2.5-mile highway in the sky. We've reached a comfortable cruising speed of 30 miles an hour. To our left is Harbor Boulevard, the road you probably use to enter Disneyland today. As we cross our 100-acre parking area, you're probably engaged in a favorite activity here at Disneyland, trying to find the family car. I trust you've already found yours by now. Next stop, the Disneyland Hotel. 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Just show your hand stamp and passport at the turnstile. 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For those of you continuing with us, we'll begin our return trip to Tomorrowland in just a few minutes.
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1: Danforth Control. To those of you who have just joined us, welcome aboard. For your safety, we ask that you keep your hands and arms inside the cabin during our journey. Remain seated at all times, and no smoking, please. We are now en route to Tomorrowland, riding aboard a Mark V monorail, the newest generation of Disneyland monorails. These trains were designed for a top speed of 70 miles per hour. But as we approach the Magic Kingdom, our Disneyland Skyway Patrol sees to it that we stay at a comfortable 35 miles per hour.
3: Ladies and gentlemen, if you look off to the left-hand side of the monorail, you'll be able to see the large green building that houses the legendary Temple of the Forbidden Eye, discovered by the world-famous archaeologist Indiana Jones. 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Good afternoon, everyone. 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If you plan on leaving Disneyland anytime today and returning later in the afternoon or evening, we do ask that you get your left hand stamped as you exit the monorail, because you'll need your left hand stamp and your valid Disneyland passport in order to return. 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
1: We're about to re-enter Disneyland. Some of the clearances are pretty tight up ahead, so please keep your hands and arms inside the cabin.
4: Is that guy on to number 5?
1: We're now turning toward Tomorrowland. Directly below us is the Octopia, the safest superhighway in America, where nearly anyone can drive a sports car, and no license is required. The shimmering waters below are part of Submarine Lagoon, where Disneyland's own fleet of research subs dives deep beneath the ocean, exploring the mysteries of liquid space. Those ice-covered alpine slopes across the way belong to the famous Matterhorn Mountain, home to the most thrilling and popular year-round bobsled run in the world.

Yeah.

0: tall spires of It's a Small World. And just beyond it, the entrance to Mickey's Toontown. Across the way, the happiest kingdom of them all, Fantasyland. As we circle Matterhorn Mountain, I'd like to remind you to please keep your hands and arms safely inside the monorail. We are now approaching the Tomorrowland Monorail Station, our final destination.
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0: Monorail 1, 10-4, on final approach. Please remain seated until the monorail comes to a complete stop. Then collect your belongings, watch your head, and step carefully from the train. On behalf of all of our crew, thank you for traveling with us. And we hope you'll have a happy and memorable visit here at Disneyland. This is the Tomorrowland Monorail Station.

0: Ladies and gentlemen, welcome aboard our McDonnell Douglas DC-88 space liner for today's mission to Mars. The captain has asked that you remain in your seats at all times. And please, no smoking.
1: Attention, please. Folks, this is Third Officer Collins speaking. I'm your tour guide today, and I'll be telling you about what's going on during the trip. Right now, we're on final countdown, and you can watch our liftoff on the lower screen in your cabin. I'll speak to you again after we're in space.
2: Mission Control, this is Mars 2905, ready for departure.
3: 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Countdown is go at T-minus 5.

0: auto control is terminated. You are cleared for hyperspace penetration. Good luck.
1: 2-9-5.
2: Ladies and gentlemen, we've just dropped our booster engines, and in a moment we'll make what we call a hyperspace jump, the new method of space travel which enables us to cover enormous distances in seconds. On the side screens, our ship's computer has drawn a diagram of our solar system, and we'll tip it over and move in closer so you can see where we're going. You'll notice that the orbital velocity of the planets is exaggerated, but as we approach the inner planets, you can see that they move at the proper relative speeds. Earth and Mars are anywhere from 35 million to 240 million miles apart at times, which used to make a trip to Mars pretty tricky. For example, spaceships had to follow a curved path for about 8 months to intercept Mars when it reached a certain spot. It was like having to hit a golf ball in California hard enough and accurately enough to make it go through one particular window of a train arriving in Florida that much later. Today it's much easier. We simply launch out into space until we reach Mars Acquisition Velocity, or MAV. Then we generate a hyperspace field around us for a short time. When we switch it off, our spacecraft is approaching Mars. Back in the 70s and 80s, this would have seemed like science fiction, but today it's routine, and we...
1: 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Hyperspace penetration now commencing. Secure all ship operations.

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1: Well, folks, a hyperspace jump is always interesting, to say the least. But we're back in the real universe again, and on the upper screen you can see Mars as it actually appears close up.
2: The dark markings were once thought to be vegetation, but they're actually just large areas where rocky surface material has been swept clear of topsoil by high winds. Mars does have a very thin atmosphere, but it contains no oxygen. There's no liquid water at all, and temperatures are far below zero over most of the planet.

Good morning, ladies and gentlemen, boys and girls. All of us at Epcot Center are glad to have you as our guests today. We welcome you and hope you find your day with us to be a most enjoyable one. Walt Disney was a dreamer and a doer, a man who cared about the world and its problems. He believed that people could develop solutions to problems if equipped with information, technology, and opportunity. Epcot Center has been created to showcase prototype concepts and technologies that may someday serve people everywhere. This is the essence of Epcot Center, a collective endeavor by people, for people, in the hope for a better world. 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

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There's a vision of the future of our world as it might be. 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

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This is World Showcase, the substance, the essence.

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Then we'll see Canada from Calgary to mighty Hudson Bay.

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3: Ladies and gentlemen, on this adventure through inner space, you will see that the crystal is a basic form of solid matter. You will see that crystals are made of millions of molecules, that molecules are composed of one or more atoms, and that atoms consist of a nucleus and many electrons that surround it. Here you will see just two of more than 100 known atoms that scientists are constantly rearranging into molecules to further what nature began.
0: All phases initiate the MS precision converters and adjust to the minus 20 million.
2: Phase yellow reporting forward units on collision course with H2O molecule.
0: Increase precision focus to the minus 1 billion.
1: Phase orange, forward units obscured. Cannot, repeat, cannot locate automobiles.
0: All phases increase focus to the minus 5 billion. Proceed with precision scan procedure.
1: Phase orange, oxygen atoms in sharp focus. Still no evidence of automobiles.
0: Critical phases continue precision scan procedure.
3: Your ultimate goal on this adventure through inner space will be the very hub of this microcosmic solar system, the atomic nucleus. Its capabilities are almost unimaginable. It is a million times smaller than the atom, and yet it contains 99% of the atom's weight. The density of the nucleus is such that if we had 1 cubic centimeter, half a teaspoon, it would weigh 100 million tons. We hope this adventure will stimulate your interest to probe further into the mysteries of inner space. For everything we use in our daily lives depends on the universe of the molecule.
1: Phase orange experiencing chromatic aberrations. 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
0: 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Make adjustments and verify.
1: Phase orange, immersion fluid added. Objective positive. Automobiles observed approaching crystal labyrinth.
2: Phase red reporting forward units drifting into molecular stage. NA factor approaching 1.40.
0: Phase red hold at NA 1.60. Attention all phases. 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Stand by to convert to DLX system when forward units enter molecular stage.
3: Manned flights to Mars and beyond. The glamorous probing of outer space may one day benefit all mankind. But it is today's dedicated probing of inner space that will make it possible. It is man's probing into the realm of the atom and the molecule that has developed the sophisticated materials that will enable our astronauts to survive the rigors of outer space. For centuries, man had but his own two eyes to explore the wonders of his world. Then he invented the microscope, a mighty eye, and discovered the fantastic universe beyond the limits of his own meager sight. Now your adventure through inner space has begun. Through the mighty microscope, you will travel into the incredible universe found within a tiny fragment of a snowflake. I am the first person to make this fabulous journey. Suspended in the timelessness of inner space are the thought waves of my first impressions. They will be our only source of contact once you have passed beyond the limits of normal.
4: Magnification. Magnification. Magnification. Magnification.
0: Passing beyond the magnification limits of even the most powerful microscope. These are snowflakes, and yet they seem to grow larger and larger. Or can I be shrinking, shrinking beyond the smallness of a tiny snowflake crystal? Indeed, I am becoming smaller and smaller. These tiny bits of snowflake crystal tower above me like an enormous wall of ice. Can I penetrate this gigantic prism? And yet this wall of ice only seems smooth and solid. From this tiny viewpoint, I can see that nothing is solid, no matter how it appears. Still, I continue to shrink. What compelling force draws me into this mysterious darkness? Can this be the threshold of inner space?

Have I reached the universe of the molecule? Yes, these are water molecules, H2O. They vibrate in such an orderly pattern because this is water frozen into a solid state of matter. These fuzzy spheres must be the atoms that make up the molecule. Two hydrogen atoms bonded to a single oxygen atom. And I see it's the orbiting electrons that give the atom its fuzzy appearance. And still I continue to shake. Is it possible that I can enter the atom itself?

0: I have pierced the wall of the oxygen atom. I am so infinitely small now that I can see millions of orbiting electrons. They appear like the Milky Way of our own solar system. This vast realm, this is the infinite universe within a tiny speck of snowflake crystal. And there is the nucleus of the atom. Do I dare explore the vastness of its inner space? No, I dare not go on. I must return to the realm of the molecule before I go on shrinking forever. Strange. The molecules are so active now. They have become fluid, freed from their frozen state. That can only mean that the snowflake is melting. Yes, the snowflake has melted, but there is no cause for alarm. You are back on visual and returning to your normal size. This has been one of many exciting adventures through inner space in a never-ending search for new ways to rearrange molecules for the benefit of mankind. Now, in our display area, you will see modern miracles created by rearranging the molecules of not only water, but of air, coal, petroleum, and many other raw materials. This is Monsanto.
1: When the automatic front panel opens, please step out to your right.
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0: As you can see, there's not much going on upstairs, imagination-wise. But that's just perfect for our experiments.
1: Yeah, I got the same reading. 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
1: Can you tell us about it?
0: We begin with an exercise in sound. Listen closely and see what you hear.

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Here, one quickly learns that when the laws of physics imagination takes over. Welcome to the illusion map, where things aren't always what they seem. 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Well then, take a second look. 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In the next experiment, let color work its magic on ordinary.

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1: Like a grand and miraculous spaceship, our planet has sailed through the universe of time. But where are we going? And what kind of future will we discover there? Surprisingly, the answers lie in our past. Since the dawn of recorded history, we've been inventing the future one step at a time. So let's travel back in time together. I'll show you how our ancestors created the world we know today, and then it will be your turn to create the world of tomorrow. Here, in this hostile world, is where our story begins. We are alone, struggling to survive, until we learn to communicate with one another. Now we can hunt as a team and survive together. It takes 15,000 years to come up with the next bright idea, recording our knowledge on cave walls. There was only one small problem. When we moved, the recorded knowledge stayed behind. Now let's move ahead to ancient Egypt, because something is about to happen here that will change the future forever. This unknown Egyptian, pounding reeds flat, is inventing papyrus, a sort of paper. Papyrus, in turn, creates better record-keeping of plans, designs, and unfortunately taxes. But it also brings with it the dawn of great civilizations. At this point, each civilization has its own form of writing, which none of the others can understand. But the Phoenicians, who trade with all of them, have a solution. They create a simple common alphabet, adaptable to most languages. Remember how easy it was to learn your ABCs? The ancient Greeks were great inventors of the future. First, they established public schools, and then begin teaching an intriguing new subject called mathematics. And with math comes mechanical technology and the birth of the high-tech life we enjoy today. With lessons learned from the Greeks, the Romans create a powerful empire. To move their armies around, they build a system of roads all over the known world. Rome built the first worldwide web, and it's leading us into the future. But then we hit a roadblock. Rome falls, and the great library of Alexandria in Egypt is burned. Much of our learning is destroyed, lost forever. Or so we think. It turns out there are copies of these books in the libraries of the Middle East, being watched over by Arab and Jewish scholars. Call it the first backup system. The books are saved, and with them our dreams of the future. In the meantime, here in Europe, monks toil endlessly recording books by hand. But that is about to change. In 1450, Gutenberg invents the movable type printing press. Now knowledge can travel as fast as these new books, and travel they do. Books make it easier to invent the future in every field, and the result is an incredible explosion of innovation we call the Renaissance. Now communication technology races headlong into the future, and soon people all over the world are sharing life's most important moments faster than ever before. By now, we're all communicating from anywhere on Earth, and in 1969, from somewhere else.
2: It's one small step for man, one giant leap for mankind.
1: To send a man to the moon, we had to invent a new language, spoken not by man, but by computers. At first, very large, very expensive computers, but we see the potential. What if everyone could have one of these amazing machines in their own house? There's just one problem. They're as big as a house. The solution comes in 1977 in, of all places, a garage in California. Young people with a passion for shaping the future put the power of the computer in everyone's hands. And once again, we stand on the brink of a new renaissance. After 30,000 years of time travel, here we are. A truly global community, networked, online, poised to shape the future of Spaceship Earth. For the first time in history, all of us can have a say about the kind of world we want to live in. The choices we have made for the past 30,000 years have been inventing the future one day at a time. And now, it's your turn. On your computer screen, answer a few questions for us. Then we'll add in a little future technology and show you a new world, custom-made, just for you. Are you ready to create the future? Let's get started.

0: Well done. Now, while we're creating your future, let's see how much you remember about the past. And now I believe your future is just about ready. Let's take a look, shall we?
1: Here in your future, staying healthy is as easy as getting out of bed in the morning. You can get daily health checkups by stepping into your home health scanner. The info goes to your doctor, who lets you know what your body needs to keep you going strong. Things are A-OK. And now you're ready to start your healthy day. Since you need motivation to exercise, and who doesn't, a robot coach will be at your side to make sure you get the ultimate workout. And sensors will even relay your health info to a smart menu, which guides you to healthy food choices customized to your tastes. You'll live a longer and healthier life, so celebrate, enjoying good times with the friends you love, because your future is too good to miss.
0: Well, I think the future we've created looks very promising, don't you? So here's to the next 30,000 years on Spaceship Earth. While no one knows for sure what we'll see or do, I do know it will be quite an adventure. An adventure that we'll take and make together. See you in the future.
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0: 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Once we've had a chance to service the Star Speeder, we'll begin our boarding procedures. Thank you.
1: May I have your attention, please? At this time, I'd like to take a moment to review our boarding process with you. When the automatic doors have opened, please proceed directly across the ramp into the cabin. Continue to move all the way across your aisle, filling in every available seat. For your safety, all passengers are required to wear safety restraints throughout the flight. To fasten the restraint, pull the strap out from the right side of the seat and snap it into the console on your left. Galactic regulations require that all carry-on items be safely stowed beneath your seat. While on board, flash photography is not permitted. And please, no smoking at any time. If you have any questions, feel free to ask an attendant. You'll be boarding in just a few moments. Thank you, and have a pleasant tour.
0: Star Tours announces the boarding of the Endor Express, non-stop star speeder service to the moon of Endor. All passengers, please prepare for immediate boarding.
2: 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Galactic regulations require that all carry-on items be safely stowed beneath your seats. Oh, and flash photography and smoking are absolutely prohibited while on board. Thank you, and do have a nice flight.
3: Welcome aboard. 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I see they're loading our navigator R2-D2, and then we'll be on our way. 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

the exit doors. You may then unlatch your safety restraints by pressing the release button on your left. Oh, and do make sure you have your personal belongings. Thank you. Goodbye.

For you Earthlings just joining me, I'm Sunny Eclipse, bringing you the sunny side of entertainment from UNARC City on the planet Zark. Up here with me today is the galaxy-famous, amazing Astro Organ.

0: point of very hot, very dense matter. It contains all the energy of the universe, and it's about to expand at an astonishing rate. Here. Better put these on. Hearing protectors. Because it's the Big Bang.
1: The piggy bank?
0: No, the Big Bang.
1: The ding dang?
0: The Big Bang.
1: Oh.
0: Now, what you're about to witness took place over billions of years. Oh, boy. Better take cover.
1: All right, universe, you're cleared for takeoff. Come on. Come. Bill? Bill Nye? Bill Nye, the science guy?

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One that will spark the progress of civilization. See? We discovered fire! 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

0: So here we are today.
1: Thanks, Phil. You can just drop me back at Jeopardy. I think I'm ready to get back to the game and kick Judy's big
0: old... But wait! To play the game, you have to know where energy comes from. You have to know where it's going to come from and how to use it more wisely. See, this is a really big story.
1: You heard the man. This is a big story. From now on, we're dreaming in widescreen. Wider! Wider! I sound like a dentist, don't I? Hook everybody, rinse and spit! Just kidding, not you, sir. Thank you.
0: We'll start with the sun. It's where most of our energy comes from, and it's at the heart of some bright ideas for tomorrow.
1: Like what, Bill Nye the Science Guy?
0: Like solar energy.

0: Solar mirrors are one way to convert the sun's energy into electricity. Today, we're using the clean energy of moving air, wind, to generate electricity.
1: Well, then why don't we just get a bunch of wind farmers to harvest a big old crop of wind?
0: We're starting to, where it's windy. But remember, to power a whole city, you need a whole lot of windmills.
1: And when the wind stops blowing, we'd be left in the dark, wouldn't we?
0: No way. We just switch to another source of energy.

0: I'm guessing this big red rock isn't going to give us energy when we need it.
1: No, but this big gray wall might. It's clean and efficient.
0: I know this one. Come on, quiz me.
1: Okay. Hydroelectric power plants convert the energy of falling water into electricity and are renewed by this natural resource.
0: What is rain?
1: Correct. Let's hitch a ride with the solid fossil fuel.
0: Oh, I know this one. What is coal?
1: Correct. And we've discovered 2 centuries worth.
0: Whoa! What about global warming?
1: It's a hot topic with lots of questions. And it's one of the big reasons scientists are working on ways to burn fuel like coal more efficiently than ever. Ellen, what do you know about gas?
0: Well, if your stomach's bothering you, I could get you some club soda.
1: No.
0: Oh, you mean natural gas.
1: It's clean burning. And at the rate we're going, we're set for about 60 years.
0: 60 years? That's only 10 more years than 50. 20 more than 40. 30 more
1: don't,
0: than...
1: Don't worry. We're always finding more natural gas all the time. But we do need to use it wisely. So, Ellen, how long have you been driving?
2: Whoa!
0: Sorry, pal. Alrighty. What's next? Oh, what is black gold, Texas tea, swimming pools, movie stars? What is the Beverly Hillbillies? I mean, what is oil?
1: Right. It's our main source of energy, and we found enough to last at least 50 years.
0: That's all?
1: We're far from running on empty. We've got some pretty far out ways of finding more. Satellites are one of the tools we use in our search for hidden deposits, but there are others.
3: Really? You know, Houston, I think we have a problem.
1: That's because many of the easily reached petroleum deposits have already been tapped.
3: Hello?
1: Most new discoveries will come from once inaccessible or hard to reach places.
0: Wait just a minute, there's oil here?
1: Actually, the oil is buried way deep under the ocean floor.
0: Oh, well, then I guess we can't get to it. So, where to next?
1: Oh, hey, don't give up. We can reach the oil with offshore drilling platforms like this. We're going in. Dive!
0: Bill?
1: Dive!
0: Bill?
1: Dive!
0: Bill?
1: Some drilling platforms are so tall, they would tower over the Empire State Building. I mean, that's big!
0: Oh, great. Just what my nightmare needs. Big old human munching, bone crunching, Ellen munching shark. Take her up, Captain! Rise! Rise! Where are we now?
1: The world of atomic power! See, today we take atoms like these and split them apart to release energy. It's called fission. Hold on! Nuclear energy is expensive and highly controversial.
0: So I guess there's never going to be just one answer.
1: But if we keep using our brain power, we'll have lots of choices for the future. Maybe even unlock the power of the stars. Fusion power!
0: I'm beginning to see the light.
1: Actually, I think it's double Jeopardy, Ellen.
4: All right, ladies. You will recall that our final Jeopardy category on today's program is the future of energy. And so if you're ready, here is the final Jeopardy answer for you. This is the one source of power that will never run out. Good luck.

0: If you'd like to have your own energy nightmare, place a self-addressed stamped envelope under your pillow. Or check us out on the web at www.energynightmare.game.
1: Will Judy remain our Jeopardy champion, or will Ellen take the lead? We'll know momentarily.
0: Some contestants on Jeopardy will receive a year's supply of energy. Energy, you make the world go round.
1: Once again, the answer is, this is the one source of power that will never run out.
2: Time's up, players. Let's see how well you did. Judy, we'll start with you. You wrote down nothing.
3: That's correct, Alex, because there is no answer.
2: Well, actually, you're wrong. Let's take a look at your wager. Oh, that's too bad. You risked everything you had, and that means you lose $17,800, and you wind up with nothing. Let's go down to Ellen now and see what she came up with as a response to our final Jeopardy clue. Ellen?
4: What is brain power, Alex?
2: You are correct. And your wager? You too risked everything, but you double your score to $35,600, and that makes you, Ellen, our new Jeopardy champion. Congratulations.
4: The winner. I am the winner.
1: Be sure to tune in tomorrow as Jeopardy Thrill Seekers Week continues.
4: So that's how I became an energy expert. Again, expert may not be the exact right word, more expert-ish. Anyway, I've got to go. Look out for the dinosaur! Kidding. I'm a kidder. Bye-bye now.

0: Congratulations, team. You've been selected to train for an elite mission. The first mission to Mars. Robotic teams have already established your landing site here at the North Polar Cap. Your mission is to get to that site. Your flight path to Mars will take you around the moon for a lunar gravity assist. But even with that slingshot assist, your trip will take 3 months, so we'll have to put you into hypersleep.
1: Hypersleep activated.
0: Don't worry, it'll only seem like a second or two to you. I'll give you a wake-up call when you get to Mars.
2: T-minus 3 minutes and counting.
0: Okay, now listen up. Here are your assignments. Navigator, you'll fire the thrusters for lunar orbit insertion and for descent to the surface of Mars. Pilot, on my signal, I'll need you to trigger the second stage rocket and also deploy the shields. Commander, you'll be responsible for first stage separation and activating manual control for landing. Engineer, when it's bedtime, you'll activate hypersleep. You'll also extend the wings for landing. Don't worry. When it's time to push the buttons, they'll light up. Then I'll give you the go. One last thing. In the event of an emergency landing, there are control sticks in every crew position. Okay, Lieutenant. Any final instructions for the new kids?
3: When the flight bay doors open, follow the markings on the floor to your capsule. Then move all the way across, taking your crew positions in the cockpit. And stow all personal items in the compartment in front of you. Then reach up and pull down your restraint.
4: They're all yours, Capcom.
0: Well, I guess that's everything. Good luck, Mars team. You are on the clock.

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0: The cosmos, a universe of good and evil, where a small group struggles to bring freedom to the countless worlds of despair. A ragtag band led by the infamous Captain EO.
1: This planet doesn't look so dangerous, Idie.
2: Is this it, Odie?
1: We'll see.
2: Oh!
1: We better find that landing beacon.
2: Hey, Hooter, we're almost there.
3: Oh, boy!
4: Don't get too close or you'll trip their intrusion alarm.
3: Yeah, don't blow it, you guys.
1: Relax, there's no problem.
2: No problem. Intrusion alarm!
1: Battle alert!
2: Battle alert!
4: Don't panic. That's what got us into trouble the last time.
2: What? It wasn't our fault, Nestor.
1: It was Hooter's fault.
2: Right, it was Hooter's fault. Oh, Hooter!
4: Straighten up, man. It's the captain.
5: Good morning, Captain.
4: It looks like we tripped their intrusion alarm, sir.
3: Idie and Odie blew it. They got too close.
6: We're going in.
4: Sir, the ship is in absolutely no condition to go into battle. I thought we'd begin by cleaning up Hooter's bunk.
3: Rust bucket.
6: Hooter! Listen, the command considers us a bunch of losers. But we're gonna do it right this time because we're the best. We don't, we'll be drummed out of the core.
4: We won't let you down this time,
1: we're
4: sir.
1: We're gonna do it right.
2: That's right. We'll be perfect, sir.
3: By the book.
6: Okay.
2: Captain, there's something weird out there!
1: A patrol ship!
6: I thought so. Maybe we can outrun it.
2: It's going to ram us!
6: Get to your station!

0: get the map. Where's the map?
1: Who's got the map?
2: False ball.
3: Hooter had it.
0: Hooter!
4: I think I ate it.
1: You ate it?
5: Captain EO! Captain EO!
0: It's Commander Bog.
5: Captain EO, you are late reporting in. Are you having a problem finding our landing beacon?
0: No, sir. Everything's under control, sir.
5: What's going on?
0: He's having a slight thrusting malfunction, sir.
5: Captain EO, are you engaged in combat against orders? Can't see. Lost my visual. What's going on?
1: Going through?
2: No! ID, the sail's not in!
1: Hooter, bring in the sail!
4: Okay!
1: It's right behind you, Hooter!
4: I can't reach it!
5: What's going on?
1: Somebody push the red button!
3: Use your trunk, Hooter!
0: Come on, Hooter! Strand!
2: We're losing power!

0: Captain EO! Captain EO!
1: I think we found the beacon! Captain EO, take a look at this!
2: The homing beacon! We ran right into it! Everything's okay, sir!
0: Right on target!
2: And we've reached the homing beacon, sir!
3: Well, so far so good, Captain EO. Though I must admit, I am a bit surprised after the mess you made of your last mission. But now that you've found the beacon, take the map. Find the Supreme Leader and give her the gift. You do have the map, don't you?
1: No problem.
4: No problem.
2: Right here.
5: Right here.
3: Let's get going.
5: Boy, do we have a problem.
1: We'll never find the Supreme Leader without a map.
6: And let's go.
2: Don't be silly.
5: Gotta have a disguise.

0: Hey, I told you I'd find her.
1: Silence! Infidel.
0: Infidel?
1: You infect my world with your presence. Turn the others into trash cans.
0: See you later, trash cans.
1: And for him, 100 years of torture in my deepest dungeon.
2: Your Highness, my loyal companions and I accept these punishments.
0: We do?
3: Of course we do. He's our captain.
0: Speak for yourself.
2: But we have come here uninvited and unannounced.
1: So, then we both admit to your stupidity. Why have you come?
2: To bring a gift, Your Highness. To someone as beautiful as you.
1: You think me beautiful?
2: Very beautiful within, Your Highness, but without a key to unlock it. And that is my gift to you.
1: So, let me see this gift.
2: Not only see, Your Highness, but hear.

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My enormous problem to him's a piece of cake. He's got a great big memory like an elephant. Utilizes knowledge without end. That's why I'm a router for me computer. Everybody needs a friend.

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They keep on top of accommodations, record and update reservations, coordinate telephone operations, and help plan energy conservation. They're really a great financial device. 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They project attendance, then give advice on personnel, food, and merchandise. They're constantly focusing all their attention on matters of safety and fire prevention. They've given efficiency new dimension with numerous examples too many to mention.

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AT&T welcomes you aboard Spaceship Earth. This slow-moving journey will take you from the dawn of recorded history to the promise of tomorrow.

Try to imagine, just for a moment, that somewhere in the endless reaches of the universe, on the outer edge of a galaxy of 100,000 million suns, deep within a cluster of slowly forming planets, a small sphere of just the right size lies just the right distance from its mother star, cooling in the coldness of space. Try to imagine.

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1: Horizons 1 is now departing. Our final destination today, the 21st century.
2: Hey, that's some destination.
3: My wife's right. Wait till you see the new towns of tomorrow. Desert farms and floating cities, even colonies in space. But you know, this isn't exactly the first time anyone's tried to make this trip. People have been dreaming about the future for centuries. Well, here's the stuff dreams were made of several hundred years ago. Yep, it's always fun looking back at tomorrow. Come on, I'll show you what I mean. There's the grand old man himself, Jules Verne. This is the way a moonshot looked to him back in the late 1800s. Old Uncle Jules may not have had all the answers, but he had the right idea.
2: He was just a little ahead of his time.

0: Although people have painted some pretty fantastic views of the future.
1: And some pretty mixed up ones, too.
0: Easy living. It's always been just around the corner. Tomorrow through the movies of yesteryear.
1: A bit far out, don't you think?
0: I guess so. But we always thought the future would be kind of bright.

0: 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We sure do.
1: The only difference is that today, with what we know and what we're learning to do, we really can bring our dreams to life. It takes a lot of work, but the truth is, if we can dream it, we can do it.
0: Tomorrow's horizons are here, today.
1: The sun. Today we're learning ways to harness its limitless energy.

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0: It's always exciting.
1: But hey, with today's transportation, we're just minutes away from our kids. Look at that, will you? A few years ago, this was all barren desert. No crops, no irrigation. Quite a transformation.
2: Hey, the latest weather forecast is calling for rain out of the north.
3: I can see the clouds from here.
1: Look at that, will you? A few years ago, this was all barren desert. No crops, no irrigation. Quite a transformation.
2: Hey, the latest weather forecast is calling for rain out of the north.
3: I can see the clouds from here. The robots are giving out storm warnings, too.
4: I mean,

0: Come on, be serious now. Why would I be late?
1: We're always late.
0: Always late? You've got to be kidding. I'm a very precocious guy.
2: Didn't your granddaughter be studying instead of flirting with that beach boy?
3: He is not a beach boy. He's marine biology there on the floating city.
1: Okay, we're trying to be on time this time, will ya?
4: Hey, I mean it. There's no reason to
1: I hope you're right, because we've already missed that flight.
4: All of you can see worse than rambling, doesn't it?
5: Okay, class, settle down. Now, we're almost ready to go, but before we do, let's review our diving rules one more time. Relax, Robert. Come on, kids. Underwater safety is no joke. Scott?
6: Yes?
5: Let's hear those safety rules.
6: Stay in your group, keep your buddy in sight, always check the view apparatus for water circulation every 10 minutes.
2: Cities. They're amazing. I mean, whole new industries have developed in them. And under them, mariculture, all sorts of marine life, fuels, energy.
3: And fun. Remember fun?
2: I'm serious.
3: Well, so am I. Floating cities have opened up whole new ways for people to enjoy their lives, as well as their work.

0: been something sort of mysterious about our oceans. We knew they were filled with valuable gifts for us.
1: Yeah, water and seaweed.
0: Very funny. But seawater has become an excellent source of energy, as well as being valuable for desert irrigation. And kelp.
1: Seaweed.
0: Kelp is a tremendous source of low-cost fuel. Oh, we found lots of good things under our oceans.
1: And don't forget space. We found lots of good things out there, too.

0: These space colonies are out of this world. Let's take a quick look around.
1: What a wonderful idea.
0: Now there's my speed. Sports exercise in zero gravity.
1: It looks like fun.
0: It is once you get the hang of it.
2: Your father will get you as soon as he manages to get your shoe. What about the bowling? That's 15
1: matches, too. Oh, now that's really lovely.
0: Practical, too. Just think, materials from space for all kinds of industries back on Earth. And that's...
1: Uh-oh. We gotta run.
0: Time for our grandson's party? Uh-huh. We'll catch up to you later.

0: 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Happy birthday.
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0: the future.
1: Oh, it went by so quickly.
0: Yes, but one of the nice things about traveling into the future is that the journey's just beginning.
1: That's right.
0: And I'll tell you something. If we can dream it, we really can do it. And that's the most exciting part.
2: 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Now, please take small children by the hand and watch your step onto the moving...

0: And now, the show that has the whole town cooking, The Kitchen Cabaret. Here's your hostess, Bonnie Appetit.
1: Oh, dear, it's time for another meal. Yes, there are days when I feel downcast and get the mealtime blues. If I don't plan a

0: General Motors is proud to present the one, the only, Buddy. Hi, you folks, and welcome to my show. My name is Buddy, and I'm here to entertain, educate, and amaze. For I am an audio animatronicated figure. I'd like to introduce my assistant. He's a robot. I call him Tiger. Come on, Tiger. Help me entertain tonight's people. Tiger! He's a little shy. See, folks, I'm in the show business since I was a man. But Tiger here, he's in manufacturing. He's got no aim in life beyond making a better car for you folks to drive. But today, I'm giving him his lucky chance to break into show business. So, so give it a break here, folks. Tiger! Attaboy, that's better. I'll give you some easy stuff. Roll over. You got to do this one. Tiger! Tiger, play dead. Dead Tiger. Thank you, I don't deserve it. Okay, Tiger, now get the donut. Fetch it to me. Go on, fetch the donut. You'll get it no more. Hey, Tiger, what's a big idea? I give you a big break and deliberately humiliate me in front of all these nice people. Want me to send you back to General Motors where I found you? Think about it, kid. They do terrible things to robots. They could lock you up in a room full of smelly paint fumes and make you spray paint out of your nose all day. Or take hot pots out of an oven with your bare fingers. Or they could make you hold hot pots together while they get welded right in your hand. You wouldn't like that, would you? Kid, you got a bug in your program. Shut up, please. Are there any requests? Anything at all you'd like to hear? Just...
1: Not yet. I'm not through talking.
0: As I was saying... Thank you. It was nothing really. How about some applause for my assistant here? Some more applause for me.
1: Put that thing away.
0: The wise guy, you know. I taught him everything he knows, and this is how he... What then? This is the most ridiculous. You're not fooling anybody. He can't see anything out of those things.
1: What?
0: So, think you're funny, don't you? Seriously, folks, he can't see, but some robots can see. Take this guy, for example. He's got laser eyes. He goes around measuring critical stuff on the car body. And big as he is, he's very delicate. Accurate to the nearest 10,000th of an inch. Of course, most robots don't need to see. They just remember where things are. This is robot school. This NC Painter robot is learning the shape of a new body. A new car body, that is. Even instructors like that school don't look so bad. Look at him go. Perfect! This one graduates with honors. And the best part about it is, these guys paint them perfect every time. And look at this guy. He's no dummy. Let the robot be out there in the smelly paint fumes. This guy's got air conditioning. Look at that reach with arms like that. Maybe you can get him into basketball. That's it. I'll sign him to a contract and retire for life. Look at those moves. Pure poetry in motion. Now it's time for the cultured portion of our show. A brief culture. So now, it is my privilege to present, and I taught him everything he knows, Tiger, conducting the Detroit Phil Robotic Orchestra. Maestro,

Well, folks, that's my show, The Exodus to Europe. Tell everyone out there that you saw the one, the only, Babe.

0: Let's see. Scuba gear, spare wiring, extra batteries, tanning oil. What else do I need for a trip through time? Hey, who took my toga? Oh, hi there. Nice to see ya. The name's Nine-Eye, and you caught me packing for my big trip through time. Well, actually, I should say our big trip, because you're all coming with me, courtesy of an amazing new invention. The very first, one-of-a-kind, special, limited edition, time machine, Super Sport Turbo XL. Isn't she a beauty? Don't worry, we're not all squeezing into that gizmo, just me. But it'll be just like you're right there with me, because I have built-in cameras all around me, 9 of them, giving a complete 360-degree view of everything I see. And I'll be transmitting everything back to you, live. So, everything I see, you see. See? Oh, we're getting close. I'd like to introduce you to the robot behind the machine, a brilliant inventor and scientific genius, Time Keeper. I think he'd like to have a word with you now. That wasn't exactly the word I had in mind. What Time Keeper was trying to say is, he's always dreamed of traveling through time. You see, he was inspired by the work of two incredible visionaries. I'm sure you all know Jules Verne, noted writer and French guy, with books like Around the World in 80 Days, 20,000 Leagues Under the Sea, and From the Earth to the Moon. He dreamed up stuff like spaceships and submarines years before they actually happened. And here's H.G. Wells, an Englishman with a fabulous imagination. He wrote The Invisible Man, War of the Worlds, and our personal favorite, The Time Machine. But none of H.G.'s visions ever came true. Until today. Hey, did I mention that I'm a fully qualified time travel pilot? I studied at MIT, the Metropolis Institute of Time Travel. Check out my training films. Meanwhile, I'd better check on Timekeeper and see what's keeping him.
1: Nine-Eye prepares for the rigors of time travel. Her testing begins with a trip over the falls to prove she's watertight. Next, Nine-Eye flies into a barn full of explosives.
0: Explosives?
1: To test her fire resistance. Finally, Nine-Eye hitches a ride on the space shuttle for the ultimate test of airworthiness. Up, up, and away. And so Nine-Eye graduates with flying colors, ready for her time travel adventure.
0: Hey, Nicklehead.
2: C-B.
0: Is this thing ready or not? Hey, hey, hey, whoa, wait, what? What are you doing? What's going on here? This might be a good time to go over some safety instructions. I'd pay real close attention if I were you. See you inside.

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0: Mom!
1: What is it, Tommy?
0: Look, Mom, I'm flying. Why don't you try it?
1: I don't know what I'm going to do with you. Don't let go of Napoleon. We don't want to lose him.
0: Hey, Mom, what if he just floats away?
1: He won't.
0: Hey, Mom, what if I just float away?
1: Then your father will get you as soon as he manages to get your shoe.
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0: Hello again, everyone. We'll be getting underway momentarily.
1: Bravo 229er, are you ready to initiate launch?
0: That is affirmative, Control. All systems go.
2: Begin initial reduction sequence.
0: Reduction sequence begun. Hello again, everyone. We'll be getting underway momentarily.
1: Bravo 229er, are you ready to initiate launch?
0: That is affirmative, Control. All systems go. Begin.

0: Control, this is Bravo 229er. We're under the skin. Everything looks fine.
1: Roger.
0: Folks, directly in front of us is a group of white blood cells on their way to destroy the splinter. There it is now. There sure is a lot of activity out there. Dr. Lair, we're experiencing some turbulence. I advise you to come aboard immediately.
2: In a minute, Captain. I need to take one more cell count.
0: Roger, we're standing by.
2: We're gathering a lot of valuable information here. I hope that... Mayday!
0: Dr. Lair, are you okay?
2: Mayday! I'm being pulled into a capillary.
0: Hang on, I'm coming to get you.
1: Braddock, what's going on?
0: I'm in the vein. Dr. Lair needs help.
3: Get her on board that ship, Captain. You're in an unauthorized area.
2: I'm being pulled toward the heart!
3: Braddock, watch your pressure. Your ship could be crushed.
2: I'm in the right ventricle!
0: Right behind you!
4: Well, that should
0: be good.
1: Our engine will show you down to half power.
0: I know. We lost a fuel cell. Gotta get out on the next beat.
3: You're heading for the lungs, Captain. Air current's extremely hazardous.
0: I have to chance it.
2: Braddock, if you read me, I'm in the lungs.
0: I've got you in my sight, Doctor.
1: Your fuel's running low. You're down to quarter power.
0: Doctor, I've lost you. Where'd you go?
2: I'm in an air sac. I need some help here. I'm being attacked by a white blood cell.
0: I see you. I'm going to use the lasers to try and stun it.
2: Hurry!
0: Quick! Into the ship!
2: I'm in.
0: Control, I've got Dr. Lair.
1: Braddock, you've used too much power. You can't beam out.
0: We need an energy boost.
2: The brain. It works on electrical impulse.
0: How do we get there?
2: Through that capillary.
3: They're tracking you to the heart again.
2: It's our only choice.
0: The current is too strong. The rudders won't respond. All right, I've got it.
2: Okay, we're in the heart's left atrium.
1: Braddock, your power is decreased to 5%. 5%.
0: I'm going to use the heartbeat to propel us. Ready? Now!
2: Turn! Take a right! Okay, we're in the cerebral artery. It's taking us to the brain. We're just above the brain in the spinal fluid.
1: Your power is down to 2%. If you can get power, I can beam you out of there.
0: We're gonna need some electricity fast.
2: We're gonna have to cross the blood-brain barrier. Can you get us inside?
0: It's gonna take all the power we have left. Here we go.
2: The cerebral cortex, we're inside the brain.
0: I'm gonna deploy the fuel cell shield and hope it works like a lightning rod.
1: Braddock, your power is gone. We can't get you out. Your power is gone.
2: This neuron better fire.
0: Come on, hit the shield. Hit the shield.
1: You have power.
0: We did it.
1: We're beaming you out.
2: Incredible. Do you realize what we just did?
1: I'll tell you what you did. You broke every regulation in the book.
2: Control, we were the first to go through the heart, lungs, and brain.
3: You also managed to pull off the most spectacular mission this place has ever seen. Congratulations.
0: Thank you, Control. Folks, you can unlatch your safety belt by pushing the button on your left. Please exit the ship to your right. Don't forget your personal belongings. Oh, and welcome home.

0: You are now beginning a grand circle tour of Tomorrowland aboard the People Mover, the first system of its kind in the world. Since its 1967 opening, the People Mover has carried more than 50 million guests. Your tour of Tomorrowland will cover 3/4 of a mile and will give you a close-up look at many shows and attractions, as well as previews of many others. 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
2: 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Just ahead is Mission to Mars. There, you can blast off on a voyage to the mysterious red planet.

Warning, you have invaded the electronic realm of the Master Computer Program. Prepare for the game grid of Tron. You have escaped Tron's game grid for now, users. But take heed, next time you may not fare so well.

Above you is Disneyland's Highway in the Sky, traveled by sleek monorail trains. 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

From here, you can see the gold and white spires of It's a Small World. 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

Below you is the submarine voyage. 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

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There you can depart on a swift scenic tour through Tomorrowland and to the Disneyland Hotel and back. 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

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This theater is now presenting two spectacular Circle Vision 360 motion pictures, American Journeys and Wonders of China. Here are some scenes from American Journeys, a coast-to-coast look at the people, communities, and natural wonders of America.

As we pass above Tomorrowland's entrance, you can see the heart of Disneyland. It's the plaza, gateway to the themed lands in the Magic Kingdom.

As we near the People Mover station, you can see colorful murals celebrating the joyous spirit of children everywhere. A reminder that tomorrow will be built by our youth. We hope that you've enjoyed your tour on the People Mover and that you'll have a pleasant visit to the Magic Kingdom. Please remain seated and stay clear of the vehicle doors. Kindly gather your belongings and carefully step away from the vehicle onto the moving platform. As you exit, please walk to the left on the dark area of the moving platform and kindly watch your step. Thank you.

There has been a gate change for Star Tours Flight 114, Star Speeder service to Endor. Flight 114 will now be departing from gate number 2. This is a gate change only. Thank you.

0: Attention, Professor Philip Rainer. Your brother is getting unauthorized access to the Dream Lab. Its oozing is affecting the snoozing. Please report to the Dream Lab quietly.
1: I hear this new CO they sent over from HQ is a real featherweight.
2: He's probably some desk jockey. Never been up in a brain in his life.
3: Ten, hey! Ready!
4: All right, you pitiful soft-bitted sad sacks, eyes front, and listen up! I'm your commanding officer, General Knowledge, and it's my job to turn you mealy-mouthed meatheads into a crack squadron of cranium commandos! Your job, if you can cut it, will be to run the most sophisticated information system ever devised, the human brain. You, there in the back, suck in that gun and wipe that smile off your face. The brain is serious business. Now listen up, you miserable toads. This is your brain. You will eat with it, sleep with it. You will never leave it. Without you, the brain is nothing. Without your brain, you are nothing. It took 3 billion years of research and development to make this lean, mean thinking machine what it is today. In those years, we've had some successes and some failures. And if you meatballs can't fly right, you'll wind up piloting one of these. Do I make myself clear?
5: Yes, sir.
4: I can't hear you.
5: Yes, sir.
4: It's better. A brain is divided into two halves, the right and the left.
6: Pardon me, excuse me, sorry.
4: You!
6: Me, sir?
4: No, your mama. Yes, you. Get up here on the double. Move it, move it, move it.
7: What's your name, recruit?
6: Buzzy, sir.
4: You think you're ready to pilot a brain, Fuzzy?
6: That's Buzzy, sir. Oh, yes. You just let me in my control panel.
4: Do you know that the brain can process up to 3 million bytes of information per second?
6: I don't think
4: you've got this much, a lot of dim bulb freak here. I don't think you understand the amount of concentration and commitment it takes to run this lovely unit. Just look at you! You're a disgrace! Does your mother still dress you, boy?
6: Well, yes, sir.
4: Don't talk when I'm shouting! Drop and give me 20!
3: Sir! Yes, sir!
4: Where was I? Oh, yes! The brain is divided into two halves. Your left brain handles the linear thinking, analysis, logic. The right brain is the creative center, home of the emotions and imagination. From the command seat here in the cortex, you'll run the whole shebang. Any questions? No? Good. All right, you chickens, this is it. Let's scramble on the double. Move it, move it, move it. What now, Scuzzy? Taking a nap? Get your fanny in gear and hustle.

0: Turkey, you lead foot. If you moved any slower, you'd be going backwards. Putting you in a chicken is cruelty to animals. I'm gonna stick you in a squid, a lungfish, a talk show host. Now get in line. Move it, move it, move it. T-hot. Here's your assignment, so listen up. Sito.
1: Sir.
0: You do a rocket scientist. Ha! Sito, if your brains were dynamite, you couldn't blow your nose. Take off!
1: Sir, thank you, sir!
0: Trousdale, can you walk and chew gum at the same time?
2: Never tried, sir!
0: I'd like to know how HQ picked you for this job, Trousdale, with a dartboard! That's your NFL All-Pro running back over there! Now get out of my sight!
2: Sir, thank you, sir!
3: General knowledge, sir? You didn't give me an assignment yet, sir.
4: Oh, no! This has gotta be a sick joke! So, Goldbrick, you wanna pilot a brain, huh?
3: Yes, sir!
4: Hello! Hey!
0: Well, some genius at HQ has picked you to pilot the most unstable craft in the fleet.
3: You don't mean...
0: You guess it, Stinky. An adolescent boy. This particular model is 12 years old. Very unpredictable.
3: Don't worry, sir. I can handle it. I can handle it.
0: You couldn't find your head with both hands and a flashlight.
4: Sweet little yonder, where do they get these knuckleheads? Why do they always wind up in my outfit?
5: Roger, 12-year-old, all clear for takeoff on Delta 1-9 or Tango. All clear, over.
0: Hey, you Goldbricks, this ain't a spectator sport!
4: Where do you think you are, Disney World?
0: Get your strollers in line and hustle! On the double! Move it, move it! All right, recruits! Let's pick a row and move all the way to the end. Good. Now you've got it. We may make cranium commandos out of you yet. Now listen up. This training exercise will require your utmost attention and concentration. Therefore, distractions must be kept to a minimum. Understood? That is all, recruits. At ease.

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0: 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Journey with us now to the dawn of recorded time as we explore the amazing story of human communication.
1: Proclaim the state of this
2: whatever was the time that I'm going to try to hit a home run, it's sure going to be
3: the game. Some of them hanging by a thread.

Like a grand and miraculous spaceship, our planet has sailed through the universe of time. And for a brief moment, we have been among its many passengers. From the very beginning, we have always sought to reach out to one another, to bridge the gaps between us, to communicate. Across a lonely, hostile planet, our early ancestors spread out in search of food and shelter.

With the development of language came a vital key to our survival. For the first time, we could share and learn from one another. We bonded together in small tribes and prospered. No longer isolated. No longer alone. Ages later, the Egyptians invented the first written communications, a complex language of hieroglyphic pictures and symbols. With the creation of papyrus scrolls came the world's first piece of paper. Now, without ever leaving their palaces, pharaohs could deliver proclamations and decrees to subjects across the land. Phoenician merchants established the earliest commercial highways, trading goods and information at distant ports of call. To aid in record keeping, they created the first common alphabet and shared this new tool across the Mediterranean.

In ancient Greece, the spoken word was elevated to a fine art. Philosophers debated with one another in plazas, and storytellers found a new forum for personal expression. The theater was born. The mighty Roman Empire bridged three continents with a vast system of roads, the fastest information highways the world had ever known. East, west, north, and south, all roads led to Rome. But these same roads were turned against Rome by invaders, whose destruction left ages of knowledge and wisdom in the ashes that would become the Dark Ages. But all was not lost, for far across the land, from Cairo to Cordoba, Jewish teachers and Islamic scholars continued the quest for knowledge. In libraries of wisdom, they debated ideas and shared new discoveries with all who would listen. In Western abbeys, monks toiled endlessly in lonely isolation, copying ancient books of wisdom and revelations for future generations. Finally, from the depths of the Dark Ages, came the Age of Enlightenment, the Renaissance. And with this era came a powerful new invention, the movable type printing press. Scientists, explorers, and scholars spread their discoveries in books and essays. Poets, musicians, and artists, fueled by the passion of the age, created timeless works of beauty and majesty.

0: On this wave of inspiration, we sailed into a bold new era of communication, bringing an explosion of tools and technologies which would bridge people around the world as never before. And as our appetite for information and knowledge grew, the world began to shrink.
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0: A new communication super network is being built before our eyes. Spaceship Earth glows with billions of interactions, carrying news and information at the very speed of light. But will these seemingly infinite communications become a flood of electronic babble? Or will we use this power to usher in a new age of understanding and cooperation on this, our spaceship?

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We now have the ability and the responsibility to build new bridges of acceptance and cooperation between us, to create a better world for ourselves and our children as we continue our amazing journey aboard Spaceship Earth.

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It's fun to be free, to be on the move, to go anywhere with never a care.

Attention, please. Eastern Airlines Flight 72, your Fiesta flight to Mexico and the ancient pyramids, now departing at gate 19. Attention, please. Eastern Airlines Flight 19, your holiday cruise to the emerald beauty of a Puerto Rican rainforest, now ready for departure.

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0: All video recorders off.
1: 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SBO, turn off your video recorders and focus OSP camera to monitor spacecraft umbilical.
2: Roger. OSP, do you read?
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0: 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You can print out your initial conditions.
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2: Turn on your port recorder for spacecraft function.
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0: SSL, this is LD.
1: Go ahead.
0: You are go for Earth's side launch.
1: Roger. 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
1: Instrumentation?
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1: Propulsion?
4: Go.
1: Facility?
4: Go.
1: Electrical?
4: Go.
1: Life safety?
4: Go.
1: SPO?
4: Go.
0: MC, this is LD.
5: Go ahead.
0: We're going to need another computation on the space shuttle plot.
5: Roger. Unless I receive a go from you on that, I will initiate a hold. This is MC. Manual hold initiated at minus 5 minutes.
0: Roger. This is LD. We will hold at minus 5 minutes, waiting for the latest computation from space shuttle launch.

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0: How do your tank pressures look?
1: 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We are go.
0: Spaceport flight, you may proceed with the launch.
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4: 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The computer is ready.

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1: Go ahead.
0: You have it clear to launch space shuttles.
1: Roger.
0: SSL, this is instrumentation.
1: Go ahead.
0: Verify item 4.
1: Roger. SPO, start port recorders and TV video tape recorders.
0: Will go. LD, instrumentation.
2: Go ahead.
0: Start to calibrate instrumentation recorders.
2: Roger. Launch control, this is LD.
0: Go ahead.
2: Ready to pick up at this time.
0: Roger, proceed.

Space shuttle, this is flight safety. Keep your hands on the handrail or inside the vehicle and remain seated while in motion. You are clear for launch.

The universe we know is one of dynamic forces, its heartbeat sending a constant flow of energy coursing through the vastness.

This energy is never destroyed, nor is new energy created. But energy is perceived in different forms. Within the atoms of all matter, on a level most infinitesimal yet most powerful, is nuclear energy.

In the world around us, there is constant motion. And in this motion, there is mechanical energy. Unleashed in the motion of molecules themselves is heat energy.

We long observed with fascination the interplay of these elemental forms of energy, noting that certain forms often changed into others.

Then, through the genius of the human mind, came the realization that energy could be harnessed and made to work for us.

energy locked in Earth's vast forests was put to use. Fire became both friend and tool. The unbridled winds were captured. The flows of mighty rivers were tapped. For centuries, we depended on these three resources alone. Then, only a little while ago, we learned to use the energy locked in fossil fuels. In coal. In oil and natural gas. The energy from these fuels has dramatically advanced civilization.

Sooner or later, present resources will not be sufficient for the world's energy needs. Only by understanding energy in its various forms, the universe of energy, can we build a transition to a better tomorrow.

Whoa! Hello! For you Earthlings just joining me, I'm Sunny Eclipse, bringing you the sunny side of entertainment from UNORC City on the planet Zork. Up here with me today is the galaxy-famous, amazing Astro Organ.

incredible but invisible vocal talent of my backup singers, the Space Angels. You know, after performing at weddings and nightclubs all over the galaxy, it's really great to be back here at Cosmic Rays Starlight Cafe. I really love it here on Earth. It's one of my all-time favorite planets. Hello, Earthlings. 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

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Give up? 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Yeah, I'm on a roll now. You know, I'd still be up there performing on the moon, but I heard it was going broke. It was down to its last quarter! But honestly, folks, I really do love your beautiful planet Earth. 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

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Guess it's time to loosen the old asteroid belt. For those of you just joining me, I'm Sunny Eclipse, bringing you the sunny side of entertainment all the way from the planet Zork. 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Can you guys bring this thing down a bit? Testing. Testing. Yeah, that's better. Thanks. As I was saying, we're here at the Starlight Lounge doing our little show from opening to closing every day. And if you've been out there wondering where my backup vocals are coming from, frankly, so am I. They're invisible. 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

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Now, listen to Sonny when I tell you, I never knew the true meaning of happiness until I got married. But then it was too late. 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When I was just a little sorky, I wanted nothing more than to get into intergalactic showbiz. 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

0: In New York, you know what's worse than raining cats and dogs? 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
0: 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I want to see that big green lady out there in the harbor. My mom! 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

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Got it for a song. But hey, I love being here in Cosmic Ray's beautiful Starlight Lounge. In fact, I wrote a little song about the menu. So without further ado, here's some musical food you can taste with your ears.

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Hey, Cosmic Ray, if you're out there, I was only kidding about the raise, man. Actually, folks, Ray pays me weekly. Very weekly. And speaking of money, you know, romance is the same in every galaxy, on every planet you go. 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She has the most beautiful purple eyes. All six of them. She has almost perfect eyesight, too. 20, 20, 20, 20, 20, 19. That's not all. She has 12 nostrils. I'll tell you, that girl really blows me away. So I wrote this song especially with her in mind. With your kind permission, I'd like to sing it for you now. It goes something like this.

Thank you very much. How about those space angels? Weren't they just beautiful? Well, hey, my name is Sunny Eclipse. Hope you're having a good time. Hold on to your seats, folks, because we're going to crank it up.